0: Christian woman from North Africa. Although she strives to instill Christian values in her son, the young Augustine slowly distances himself from the light of Christianity and enters the dark world of Manichaeism. His wayward behavior hurts Monica deeply. In tears, she prays day and night for the conversion of her lost son. When Augustine travels to Italy after finishing his studies, Monica follows him to Rome and later to Milan to prevent him from falling deeper into sin. In Milan, Augustine meets Bishop Ambrose and is amazed by his sermons. He formally converts to Christianity in 386 AD after reading the letter of St. Paul to the Romans.
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2: 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I was born and raised a Baptist, and, you know, I kind of filtered away from the Baptist faith, and it was scrolling through the radio, I came upon the Catholic radio station. I said, because it resonated with my spirit.

0: Right. This is the practice. And for cases like that, the church really does go on a case-by-case situation. You can have different situations given in individual marriages where something, you can just have an interview with your pastor, and you can immediately surmise that this situation is easily annulled, and you could get a declaration of nullity in a relatively short period of time. But then you have others where you need the tribunal and such. And so, yeah, the church gives leeway in cases like that, depending upon the particular situation. So that's something that, you know, we can't really... we're not the tribunal. Thanks be to God. I would never want to be on a tribunal, man. They got to really get into it. But yeah, those are things where you can have not so much. It's not a matter of different teaching, but we're talking about different situations where different things happen. I mean, some people go through the whole process and their annulment is denied, and they cannot receive communion. Then you have some people who go through a long process, and it's annulled. And then you have some who, like I said, it's a relatively short process. So it's kind of difficult to say from way over here, well, this guy's wrong and this guy's right, because it really does depend upon the particular situation. So that's an example where it may be, you know, and again, that's the best I can do, because I can't get into the minutiae. I don't have the ability to do that. But it may be a case where it is a matter of just different situations deal with. You know, we had that, you know, the situation with Pope Francis when his pastoral approach to folks receiving communion who are in an objectively grave situation. You know, oh my gosh, the whole world, well, not the whole world, but a whole lot of people just blew up on this. But actually, when you actually get into what Pope John Paul the Great said in Familiaris Consortio 84 and what Francis says in Chapter 8 are absolutely compatible. They're different pastoral approaches, but there's nothing dogmatically different or doctrinally different. It is a matter of pastoral approach. But at any rate, I can't believe we're out of time already. Thanks for your call, brother, and keep us on the speed dial there. If we can help you more in the future, you know, give us a call.
1: Absolutely, Bill. Save the number. Give us a call in the future. We'd love to continue the conversation. When we come back, we're going to have William Albrecht. Tim, thanks for joining me.
0: God bless you, brother.
1: God bless you. All right, when we come back in a few minutes, see you right here on Catholic Answers Live.
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4: Steve, what do you say when you hear this very common pro-choice argument? 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
5: Right, the classic body part argument. The embryo is in no way a part of the mother's body. Science clearly defines body part as a structure that shares the same genetic code as the rest of the body, like the appendix or a tonsil or an arm. And it does not direct its own development. The unborn child has a completely unique genetic code. Half the time, it has a different sex than its own mother. And it also directs its own development. So the embryo is clearly a separate living human being residing temporarily inside his or her mother.
4: That's the science of the matter.
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1: St. Augustine gives us tremendous insight as to why we should pray. He says this, "Why God should ask us to pray when He knows what we need even before we ask Him may perplex us if we do not realize that our Lord and God does not want to know what we want, for as God, He cannot fail to already know it. But rather, He wants us to exercise our desire through our prayers so that we may be able to receive what He is preparing to give us."
2: This is Father Anthony of the Community of the Beatitudes. In the name of the Father, and of the Son, and of the Holy Spirit. O Lord, You look with love upon each of us. From the very moment we emerge as a tiny, wondrous ball of cells, so full of promise. Give courage to those who have conceived new life in difficult situations. Give them a wonder and joy at this new life, new promise. Give them courage to make hard decisions and sacrifices. Surround them with people who might support them and guide them. Lord, bring an end to this deep wound in the shadows of our society. Amen. In the name of the Father, and of the Son, and of the Holy Spirit. Amen.
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0: necessity of post-mortem purification for the dead. There are certain apostolic churches that deny that. And then here's another one, an important one, the issue of the canon. There are certain apostolic churches that are all over the place in terms of the canon, even some that lack multiple New Testament books, and some that call the Deuterocanon Apocrypha because of the influence of the Reformation era. So we would say they're going to have to return to the faith of their fathers in order for any real reunion to occur. We love them. We have great relations with them. But we've got to be honest. Right now, that body is fractured. And we pray for one day for unity. We really do. We pray to return to the fullness of what that united church lived and believed early on. And what that united church lived and believed early on are all those things that I laid out. And today, within Catholicism, we continue to practice them.
1: Beautiful. So you got into a little bit of those details. If you're okay, I want to kind of like push a little further into it. So I know the Immaculate Conception one. Initially, from a Catholic perspective, you're like, I don't see how that's a problem. But Gregory of Palamas is a big character in the Eastern Orthodox world. So you had mentioned that he even preached the Immaculate Conception. Where do we see that, and what does he say?
0: Yeah, you can find it in his epistles. And in fact, that's a very, very good question that you brought up. And I love that you brought that up. And Edgar, by the way, for the audience, I mean, I know Edgar's a near and dear brother of mine, but he's not going to catch me off guard because I got Palamas quotes right here. He's not going to catch me off guard.
1: Just testing you, man.
0: Trying to test me. Stress me. And it is in his homily. And in his homily where he deals, a homily on the genealogy of Christ, this is what he says. For although the virgin from whom Christ was born according to his flesh came from Adam's flesh and seed, yet this conception, the birth of Christ, was caused by the Holy Spirit, which was also cleansing her ancestors, meaning Mary, in many ways from the start, in the sense that the various persons who lived in the sequence of the generations up to Mary were being selected for their excellence. So he's teaching you right there. He's emphasizing how the action of God was purifying Mary's lineage until you get to the perfect purification, that being the one in the womb. Mother Mary was literally never touched by sin. She was all immaculate. So St. Gregory, for them, I'm going to be careful, St. Gregory Palamas for the Eastern Orthodox, he's not officially a saint for us, he's asserting that the Holy Spirit was actively at work cleansing ancestors in the lineage to prepare for the incarnation. So what he's believing is very similar to what popes believed, and fathers, Pope St. Leo the Great believed that the lineage was cleansed, and that's why that would make Mary the perfect mother of God, so that she wouldn't pass on a sinful nature to Christ. Now, that's not bound up in the Immaculate Conception dogma, but I'm telling you that was taught by many fathers, and it was also taught by Palamas, so he's following an early Latin and Eastern tradition. He's not the only one, though, Edgar. I can go to so many Eastern fathers. I mean, we'd lose time. There's so many of them.
1: All right. I'm going to test you one more time. You mentioned, I think, Mark of Ephesus, right?
0: I sure did.
1: All right. Show me Mark of Ephesus. Where is this?
0: Yeah, this is a good one. And in Mark of Ephesus, it's another one. I'm glad you brought it up. By the way, for people wondering, Mark of Ephesus, is his dates are 1392 to 1444. He's a little bit later than Palamas. But for people that may be wondering, he's a titan for them. And he's viewed as a heroic figure because he was one of the ones that refused to sign the reunion, the reunification of Florence. So the reunification council that would have united East and West, it fell apart largely in part because of Mark of Ephesus. This is what he says. He says right here, this is a pretty powerful statement. He tells you right here, he says, nevertheless, let everyone remove every rational account with respect to that which concerns the Theotokos. Now, this is very powerful. He begins to tell you that in the divine mind, Jesus, the Lord, knew ahead of time before he ever even created Mary. And he says, she alone was the most supernatural marvel realized from all eternity. Meaning, even before she was created, she was going to be created, he says, higher than all rational discourse. And then this is what he says. In a true way, God wanted his own omnipotence to be manifested in this pure woman. That's pretty powerful because he's telling you remove every rational thought. And he's saying Mary was realized from all eternity as pure, meaning even before she was created in the divine mind, Mark of Ephesus says she was higher than all rational discourse. And that's why he's able to say that she is like a consuming

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2: 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This little prayer from the French will find an echo in your heart. O Lord, I thank you for loving me, and I shall not cry out to you that I am not worthy, because that you should love me, sinner that I am, is an act worthy of you who are love itself. O Lord, I thank you for loving me.
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Pope Francis tells us, becoming a priest or a man or woman religious is not primarily our own decision. 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

0: pot. That is why you got to get to confession. Get prayered up, faithful.
1: Beautiful. I love it. You have the examination of conscience. You have the verbal confession. And you have the absolution of the Father. It's all right there in the prodigal son. Beautiful. Well, what a great note to end on, William. Thank you so much for this awesome quick hour. David, I'm really sorry we couldn't get to you at the end of it. But give us a call tomorrow and we can definitely help you out. Well, brother, this was fantastic. And I can't grill you anymore. So I guess I'm going to have to let you go.
0: Thank goodness, man. Yeah, you had me in the ropes there. Had a great one, brother. It flew by too fast, though.
1: Absolutely. Well, William, we'll have to have you on sooner rather than later.
0: For sure.
1: And that's going to do it for us. For sure. So we will see you tomorrow right here on Catholic Answers Live.
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4: 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And how am I being called to increase my performance? Spend some quiet time in prayer, preferably in the presence of the Blessed Sacrament, and ask for God's guidance in living a stewardship way of life. Let his money back guarantee bring you peace, love, in happiness. I'm Jeremy Belsky, your host for Spirit of Stewardship.
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5: 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Try it sometime. 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
7: 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Today we pray for vocations to the priesthood. Almighty God, we worship you, our Father. And we pray this day that you would not leave us without priests to teach, to sanctify, and to govern us. We are sheep in need of holy shepherds to help us in this life. Send laborers into the rich harvest. Inspire young men, give them a zeal for souls and generous hearts like that of your Son. We ask this through our Lord Jesus Christ, your Son, who lives and reigns with you in the Holy Spirit, one God forever and ever. Amen.
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